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1: I'm Zach Barrelclough. The Prince Drew Fire Center is looking at days and weeks ahead as above-normal temperatures are forecast to roll in. The start of the wildfire season has seen 65 wildfires with 473 hectares burned, which is much lower than last year's 182 fires that burned under 700,000 hectares. Fire Information Officer Sarah Freegon says the current low fire activity has allowed three initial attack crews to assist the Northwest Territories with wildfire response.
2: With cooler and settled weather expected to continue over the next 2 weeks, crews will have opportunities to focus on training and supporting other operating priorities across the country.
1: As of Friday, the Fire Center had three wildfires being held and another two under control with Category 2 temporary fire prohibitions in place of Vanderhoof Zone. Independent MLA Amelia Colby has crossed the border to the BCNDP. The Penitent Southern Island MLA made the announcement Friday alongside Premier Davey. She was initially elected as BC Conservative in 2024, but left the party last year to sit as an independent. Colby said she believes Conservatives are no longer the same party that people in her riding voted for.
3: What my constituents did vote for was for me to be their MLA, for me to be their advocate, and to do the best job that I can in representing them, and that's what I'm going to do.
1: The move bolsters the NDP simple majority in the House. Alberta and the federal government announced details Thursday of their plan for a new oil pipeline to BC's coast. The pipeline takes a southern route through BC the coast through a partnership with Trans Mountain and Pembina. The agreement also includes a plan to advance pathways for carbon capture and storage project in Alberta. Prime Minister Mark Carney said that they plan to spur more than $200 billion direct investment.
4: These measures will build the strength of our entire country. They will take control of our future. They will bolster our sovereignty.
1: BCNDP said it doesn't want a new pipeline, but would cooperate with discussions following and maintains an oil tanker ban on the North Coast and engages meaningfully with First Nations. The BC Nurses Union says it's launched job action across the province. With more, here's Emily Jovetsky.
5: The union issued a 72-hour strike notice earlier this week. It says that nurses are no longer performing non-nursing duties and will refuse all non-essential overtime hours. BCNDP says it will escalate job action if the province doesn't return to the table with an acceptable offer. The BC Labor Relations Board mandates a minimum level service that must be maintained for essential services like nursing. Emily Jovetsky, Business News, Victoria.
1: And in sports, PG's Trae Young and the New York Mets fell short to the Atlanta Braves yesterday 5-3. The 30-year-old Young went 1-4 at bat. He's batting .220 this season with 6 home runs, while going 26-118 in 43 games. And in the CFL, the Bees Lions are still looking for their first win of the season, and look to do that night at home against the undefeated Edmonton Elks at 4 o'clock. Get daily and weekly news alerts directly to your box by signing up at MyNechapValleyNow.com.
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1: 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Turn those underpants.

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1: Hi, I'm John Rustad, MLA for Nechako Lakes, and I'd like to remind everyone about forest fire safety. As many of you are exploring our own backyard this summer, please remember to check for any fire bans before having a fire. 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We live in a truly beautiful part of the country, so let's keep it that way. As always, if there's anything you wish to discuss with me, you can call my office at 250-567-6820.
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1: But don't worry, we're not going anywhere. 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
1: Hi, I'm John Rustad, MLA for Nechaco Lakes, and I'd like to remind everyone about forest fire safety. 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Be sure to fully extinguish all campfires and outdoor fire pits and never leave a fire unattended. We live in a truly beautiful part of the country, so let's keep it that way. As always, if there's anything you wish to discuss with me, you can call my office at 250-567-6820.
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1: I'm Darren Bain. A new poll suggests more than three-quarters of Canadians believe it's important for the country to remain united. The survey from Nanos Research for the Globe and Mail also notes they're especially worried about how a frayed relationship with the U.S., political polarization, and separatist sentiment in Alberta will challenge that. The biggest worry at 54%, influence from the U.S., followed by political polarization within Canada at 50%, 45% worried about the possibility of an Alberta separation referendum. In just a couple weeks, northern BC will be seeing above normal temperatures, something the Prince George Fire Center is preparing for. Three initial attack crews were sent to the Northwest Territories to support wildfire response, with local crews having opportunities to focus on training and supporting other operational priorities across the country. Fire Information Officer Sarah Fregon says it's also a good time for residents to continue property maintenance to help prevent wildfire spread.
2: Some of the most effective fire smart practices are simple things people can do around their homes, like cleaning gutters, removing wood piles, mowing the lawn, clearing debris. It can all help reduce the chance of embers finding something to ignite.
1: As of Sunday morning, there are four fires being held in the fire center, along with three that are under control. Residents of some 60 properties in North Bend, BC are under a so-called tactical evacuation. It's over an out-of-control wildfire near Boston Bar in the Fraser Canyon region. Residents there under an evacuation alert. The Boston Bar First Nation says the Hope Recreation Center in Hope, BC, south of Boston Bar is open for North Bend evacuees, although with limited space. Keeping U.S. booze off Canadian shelves certainly continues to get on some nerves stateside. U.S. Ambassador to Canada Pete Hoekstra used his speech at the 4th of July party in Ottawa last night to set this goal, says Hoekstra. Next year, hopefully we can all take a toast of American bourbon legally in the province of Ontario. Ontario and some other provinces began stripping U.S. liquor off their shelves last year as a retaliation against U.S. tariffs. The U.S. has threatened action if American liquor sales don't return on Canadian soil. It's one of the issues on the country's list of trade irritants. And the Canadian men's historic World Cup run is over. 7th-ranked Morocco with a 3-0 win over the 30th-ranked Canadians in their round of 16 match, a place they had never been in the World Cup. It means Canada's most successful World Cup campaign comes to an end, a tournament in which they earned their first point, win, group stage progression, and knockout victory. In any event, despite the loss, Canadian fans say they're proud of the men's soccer team, many left with that magic feeling that their team has left an indelible mark on the world's largest sporting stage. Watching the game in Vancouver, Yadira Ramirez told the Canadian press, "We're very proud of the boys," while Colin Patterson said, "We were in the round of 16. I would have never expected that." Get daily and weekly news alerts directly to your inbox by signing up at MinechacoValleyNow.com.
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1: I'm Darren Bain. A new poll suggests more than three-quarters of Canadians believe it's important for the country to remain united. The survey from Nanos Research for the Globe and Mail also notes they're especially worried about how a frayed relationship with the U.S., political polarization, and separatist sentiment in Alberta will challenge that. The biggest worry at 54%, influence from the U.S., followed by political polarization within Canada at 50%, 45% worried about the possibility of an Alberta separation referendum. In just a couple weeks, northern BC will be seeing above normal temperatures, something the Prince George Fire Center is preparing for. Three initial attack crews were sent to the Northwest Territories to support wildfire response, with local crews having opportunities to focus on training and supporting other operational priorities across the country. Fire Information Officer Sarah Fregon says it's also a good time for residents to continue property maintenance to help prevent wildfire spread.
2: Some of the most effective fire smart practices are simple things people can do around their homes, like cleaning gutters, removing wood piles, mowing the lawn, clearing debris. It can all help reduce the chance of embers finding something to ignite.
1: As of Sunday morning, there are four fires being held in the fire center, along with three that are under control. Residents of some 60 properties in North Bend, BC are under a so-called tactical evacuation. It's over an out-of-control wildfire near Boston Bar in the Fraser Canyon region. Residents there under an evacuation alert. The Boston Bar First Nation says the Hope Recreation Center in Hope, BC, south of Boston Bar is open for North Bend evacuees, although with limited space. Keeping U.S. booze off Canadian shelves certainly continues to get on some nerves stateside. U.S. Ambassador to Canada Pete Hoekstra used his speech at the 4th of July party in Ottawa last night to set this goal, says Hoekstra. Next year, hopefully we can all take a toast of American bourbon legally in the province of Ontario. Ontario and some other provinces began stripping U.S. liquor off their shelves last year as a retaliation against U.S. tariffs. The U.S. has threatened action if American liquor sales don't return on Canadian soil. It's one of the issues on the country's list of trade irritants. And the Canadian men's historic World Cup run is over. 7th-ranked Morocco with a 3-0 win over the 30th-ranked Canadians in their round of 16 match, a place they had never been in the World Cup. It means Canada's most successful World Cup campaign comes to an end, a tournament in which they earned their first point, win, group stage progression, and knockout victory. In any event, despite the loss, Canadian fans say they're proud of the men's soccer team. Many left with that magic feeling that their team has left an indelible mark on the world's largest sporting stage. Watching the game in Vancouver, Yadira Ramirez told the Canadian press, "We're very proud of the boys," while Colin Patterson said, "We were in the round of 16. I would have never expected that." Get daily and weekly news alerts directly to your inbox by signing up at MineAtJackalValleyNow.com.
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1: I'm Darren Bain. A new poll suggests more than three-quarters of Canadians believe it's important for the country to remain united. The survey from Nanos Research for the Globe and Mail also notes they're especially worried about how a frayed relationship with the U.S., political polarization, and separatist sentiment in Alberta will challenge that. The biggest worry at 54%, influence from the U.S., followed by political polarization within Canada at 50%, 45% worried about the possibility of an Alberta separation referendum. In just a couple of weeks, northern BC will be seeing above normal temperatures, something the Prince George Fire Center is preparing for. Three initial attack crews were sent to the Northwest Territories to support wildfire response, with local crews having opportunities to focus on training and supporting other operational priorities across the country. Fire Information Officer Sarah Fregon says it's also a good time for residents to continue property maintenance to help prevent wildfire spread.
2: Some of the most effective fire smart practices are simple things people can do around their homes, like cleaning gutters, removing wood piles, mowing the lawn, clearing debris. It can all help reduce the chance of embers finding something to ignite.
1: As of Sunday morning, there are four fires being held in the fire center, along with three that are under control. Residents of some 60 properties in North Bend, BC are under a so-called tactical evacuation. It's over an out-of-control wildfire near Boston Bar in the Fraser Canyon region. Residents there under an evacuation alert. The Boston Bar First Nation says the Hope Recreation Center in Hope, BC, south of Boston Bar is open for North Bend evacuees, although with limited space. Keeping U.S. booze off Canadian shelves certainly continues to get on some nerves stateside. U.S. Ambassador to Canada Pete Hoekstra used his speech at the 4th of July party in Ottawa last night to set this goal, says Hoekstra. Next year, hopefully we can all take a toast of American bourbon legally in the province of Ontario. Ontario and some other provinces began stripping U.S. liquor off their shelves last year as a retaliation against U.S. tariffs. The U.S. has threatened action if American liquor sales don't return on Canadian soil. It's one of the issues on the country's list of trade irritants. And the Canadian men's historic World Cup run is over. 7th-ranked Morocco with a 3-0 win over the 30th-ranked Canadians in their round of 16 match, a place they had never been in the World Cup. It means Canada's most successful World Cup campaign comes to an end, a tournament in which they earned their first point, win, group stage progression, and knockout victory. In any event, despite the loss, Canadian fans say they're proud of the men's soccer team, many left with that magic feeling that their team has left an indelible mark on the world's largest sporting stage. Watching the game in Vancouver, Yadira Ramirez told the Canadian press, "We're very proud of the boys," while Colin Patterson said, "We were in the round of 16. I would have never expected that." Get daily and weekly news alerts directly to your inbox by signing up at MinechakoValleyNow.com.
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1: I'm Darren Bain. A new poll suggests more than three-quarters of Canadians believe it's important for the country to remain united. The survey from Nanos Research for the Globe and Mail also notes they're especially worried about how a frayed relationship with the U.S., political polarization, and separatist sentiment in Alberta will challenge that. The biggest worry at 54%, influence from the U.S., followed by political polarization within Canada at 50%, 45% worried about the possibility of an Alberta separation referendum. In just a couple of weeks, northern BC will be seeing above normal temperatures, something the Prince George Fire Center is preparing for. Three initial attack crews were sent to the Northwest Territories to support wildfire response, with local crews having opportunities to focus on training and supporting other operational priorities across the country. Fire Information Officer Sarah Fregon says it's also a good time for residents to continue property maintenance to help prevent wildfire spread.
2: Some of the most effective fire smart practices are simple things people can do around their homes, like cleaning gutters, removing wood piles, mowing the lawn, clearing debris. It can all help reduce the chance of embers finding something to ignite.
1: As of Sunday morning, there are four fires being held in the fire center, along with three that are under control. Residents of some 60 properties in North Bend, BC are under a so-called tactical evacuation. It's over an out-of-control wildfire near Boston Bar in the Fraser Canyon region. Residents there under an evacuation alert. The Boston Bar First Nation says the Hope Recreation Center in Hope, BC, south of Boston Bar is open for North Bend evacuees, although with limited space. Keeping U.S. booze off Canadian shelves certainly continues to get on some nerves stateside. U.S. Ambassador to Canada Pete Hoekstra used his speech at the 4th of July party in Ottawa last night to set this goal, says Hoekstra. Next year, hopefully we can all take a toast of American bourbon legally in the province of Ontario. Ontario and some other provinces began stripping U.S. liquor off their shelves last year as a retaliation against U.S. tariffs. The U.S. has threatened action if American liquor sales don't return on Canadian soil. It's one of the issues on the country's list of trade irritants. And the Canadian men's historic World Cup run is over. 7th-ranked Morocco with a 3-0 win over the 30th-ranked Canadians in their round of 16 match, a place they had never been in the World Cup. It means Canada's most successful World Cup campaign comes to an end, a tournament in which they earned their first point, win, group stage progression, and knockout victory. In any event, despite the loss, Canadian fans say they're proud of the men's soccer team. Many left with that magic feeling that their team has left an indelible mark on the world's largest sporting stage. Watching the game in Vancouver, Yadira Ramirez told the Canadian press, "We're very proud of the boys," while Colin Patterson said, "We were in the round of 16. I would have never expected that." Get daily and weekly news alerts directly to your inbox by signing up at MinechakoValleyNow.com.
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5: I'm Darren Bain. A new poll suggests more than three-quarters of Canadians believe it's important for the country to remain united. The survey from Nanos Research for the Globe and Mail also notes they're especially worried about how a frayed relationship with the U.S., political polarization, and separatist sentiment in Alberta will challenge that. The biggest worry at 54%, influence from the U.S., followed by political polarization within Canada at 50%, 45% worried about the possibility of an Alberta separation referendum. In just a couple of weeks, northern BC will be seeing above normal temperatures, something the Prince George Fire Center is preparing for. Three initial attack crews were sent to the Northwest Territories to support wildfire response, with local crews having opportunities to focus on training and supporting other operational priorities across the country. Fire Information Officer Sarah Fregon says it's also a good time for residents to continue property maintenance to help prevent wildfire spread.
6: Some of the most effective fire smart practices are simple things people can do around their homes, like cleaning gutters, removing wood piles, mowing the lawn, clearing debris. It can all help reduce the chance of embers finding something to ignite.
5: As of Sunday morning, there are four fires being held in the fire center, along with three that are under control. Residents of some 60 properties in North Bend, BC are under a so-called tactical evacuation. It's over an out-of-control wildfire near Boston Bar in the Fraser Canyon region. Residents there under an evacuation alert. The Boston Bar First Nation says the Hope Recreation Center in Hope, BC, south of Boston Bar is open for North Bend evacuees, although with limited space. Keeping U.S. booze off Canadian shelves certainly continues to get on some nerves stateside. U.S. Ambassador to Canada Pete Hoekstra used his speech at the 4th of July party in Ottawa last night to set this goal, says Hoekstra. Next year, hopefully we can all take a toast of American bourbon legally in the province of Ontario. Ontario and some other provinces began stripping U.S. liquor off their shelves last year as a retaliation against U.S. tariffs. The U.S. has threatened action if American liquor sales don't return on Canadian soil. It's one of the issues on the country's list of trade irritants. And the Canadian men's historic World Cup run is over. 7th-ranked Morocco with a 3-0 win over the 30th-ranked Canadians in their round of 16 match, a place they had never been in the World Cup. It means Canada's most successful World Cup campaign comes to an end, a tournament in which they earned their first point, win, group stage progression, and knockout victory. In any event, despite the loss, Canadian fans say they're proud of the men's soccer team, many left with that magic feeling that their team has left an indelible mark on the world's largest sporting stage. Watching the game in Vancouver, Yadira Ramirez told the Canadian press, "We're very proud of the boys," while Colin Patterson said, "We were in the round of 16, I would have never expected that." Get daily and weekly news alerts directly to your inbox by signing up at MineChacoValleyNow.com.
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1: But don't worry, we're not going anywhere. Or we're actually not allowed to leave the country. Yeah, long story.

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1: I'm Darren Bain. It's off to Turkey Monday for Prime Minister Mark Carney for the annual NATO summit Tuesday and Wednesday. It'll be a more modest summit than usual, one former Canadian ambassador to NATO, Kerry Buck, describes as short and sweet in hopes of avoiding any drama given U.S. President Donald Trump's tendency for disruption and insulting allies. Buck also says that since Trump almost seems to like autocrats better than allies, the fact that it's being hosted by Turkey is not a bad thing. He's got less of an incentive to explode the thing. Member states are being asked to present credible plans for meeting NATO's new defense spending commitment, 5% of national GDP, by 2035. Canada Post says it's suspending service to some European Union countries over new customs rules for low-value shipments. Effective on Wednesday, the EU introduced a new 3-euro customs duty on imported parcels that are worth 150 euros or less, around $240. The Postal Service says it's not accepting parcels destined for a number of countries, including Denmark, Finland, France, Germany, and Ireland, to name a few. A new poll suggests more than three-quarters of Canadians believe it's important for the country to remain united. The survey from Nanos Research for the Globe and Mail also notes they're especially worried about how a frayed relationship with the U.S., political polarization, and separatist sentiment in Alberta will challenge that. The biggest worry at 54% influence from the United States, followed by political polarization within Canada at 50%, 45% worried about the possibility of an Alberta separation referendum. Keeping U.S. booze off Canadian shelves certainly continues to get on some nerves stateside. U.S. Ambassador to Canada Pete Hoekstra used his speech at the 4th of July party in Ottawa to set this goal. Says Hoekstra, next year hopefully we can all make a toast of American bourbon legally in the province of Ontario. Ontario and some other provinces began stripping U.S. liquor off their shelves last year as a retaliation against U.S. tariffs. The United States has threatened action if American liquor sales don't return on Canadian soil. It's one of the issues on the country's list of trade irritants. And the Canadian men's historic World Cup run is over. 7th-ranked Morocco with a 3-0 win over the 30th-ranked Canadians in their round of 16 match, a place they've never been before in the World Cup. It means Canada's most successful World Cup campaign comes to an end, a tournament in which they earn their first point, win, group stage progression, and knockout victory. In any event, despite the loss, Canadian fans say they're proud of the men's soccer team, many left with that magic feeling that their team has left an indelible mark on the world's largest sporting stage. Get daily and weekly news alerts directly to your inbox by signing up at MinechapelValleyNow.com.
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0: Huh. 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

Warning. Excessive exposure to this show may result in spontaneous air guitar, head banging, and uncontrollable urges to sing into your hairbrush. You're welcome. 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

Hands down, one of the most influential female rock bands of the entire 80s decade. Yeah, early 90s, too. Vixen is on Here and Now with Kent Shoemaker. Love that record, man. Fun fact about them, they got started in the 70s. The first big break, though, was 1984 in the movies. If you can find the movie Hard Bodies, in that movie, Vixen is the band called Diaper Rash.

0: such a great band. Richard Marx actually wrote some songs for Vixen, too. 250-703-2538. That's our Hair and Now text line. This time last week, how many of you would have thought that Canada would be in the top 16 in the World Cup? Like, be honest. I said it last week, too. I'm not a big soccer guy at all. They got me hooked, though. Really, Morocco's going to be tough. Tonight on the show, Seattle's Queensryche, probably the best tune they ever did. Rats here. And this one of those bands you never heard of, but they never quit, actually had one of Journey's lead singers for a little while, too. Steve Augeri spent some time with these guys. They are Tykeno, still doing concerts, just put out a new record, too, about 3 months ago. There's something about their first album, though. They keep getting asked, if they're doing another record, are you going to do it like the first one?
1: I think, you know, before I've started any Tykeno album, from beginning to now, I've always sat down with the band and we've had that conversation of, what kind of album do we want to make here? As I'm sure you can understand, I mean, there's the impossible pressure of, there's always people going, just make another Don't Come Easy. It's not possible. It's now 35 years old. You know, I was a different person. We were different people. The circumstances around it were, you know, completely different. All that contributes to the music that you make and how you make it. But having said that, what we did do is we sat down and we said, what is it about Don't Come Easy that has kept it fresh in people's hearts for all this time? You know, the fact that I can still go out and play almost the entire album live and everybody's quite happy to hear it, you know? What is that? Can we distill it and bring it forward to now? We agreed that part of it was being uplifting, being hopeful. This is definitely a time where you could spend all your time pointing out the darkness around us. There are plenty of legitimate artists that are doing so, and they should. I just said, I don't want to go down that path on this one.

0: Warning. Excessive exposure to this show may result in spontaneous air guitar, headbanging, and uncontrollable urges to sing into your hairbrush. You're welcome.
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0: It's Here and Now with Kent Shoemaker. Really appreciate the company and you sticking around, dialing in every week. I'll just say that is the best song Queensryche ever did, right? Big fan of the band. Good memories for me around Queensryche anyways, and that record. But man, did they ever fight. Jeff Tate and that band have been to court so many times about music, just the name of the band too. You could do a TV series. 5 seasons, total drama around Queensryche. And Jeff Tate still has a love-hate relationship with all of the songs that they put out. He's always asked.
1: Oh, you know, I'm very, very proud of the work we did. You know, 30 years being in a band is a lifetime, really. I'm amazed that we all stuck it out so long and then we could continue that working relationship for so long. And one of my favorite Queensryche albums is the last one we make together, dedicated to Chaos album. Absolutely one of my favorites. I still listen to it today, you know. I have great memories from making the records. I have some horrible memories from making some of the records, too. It's all part of the process of creation, I suppose.
0: That big record, that was 1990. That wasn't even the 80s. You know, really, if they stuck it out, if they did not fight and have the falling out, I absolutely 100% believe they would have been fine through the whole grunge rock takeover. Bon Jovi, Def Leppard, Rat. Those kinds of bands that came out and they're still rocking in the 2000s after grunge, Queensryche would have been right there. I really believe that. Okay, so we had Tyketto on the show, and I mentioned that they had Steve Augeri singing for them at one time, who was from Journey at one point. Here's another band that really came out of Europe, connected to the Scorpions too. Macaulay Schenker Group, related to the Michael Schenker Group. Both of those bands using MSG for their acronym. Because so get this, they're based out of New York when they start. From Europe, MSG was tied to Madison Square Garden, of course, and then the Schenker Brothers. Surprising part of this band, Robin McCauley went from hard rock like this band to Survivor. He was actually Survivor's lead singer for a little bit. And just a side note, I've asked at least 3 of my radio peers across like our company here, you know, if any of Survivor stuff should be added to Here and Now. It's overwhelmingly no, man. Survivor was not a hair band. I've even asked about Rick Springfield. 250-703-2538. Text me. Let me know what you're thinking anyway. Survivor? Yay? Nay?

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0: Faster Pussycat, rocking here and now with Kent Shoemaker, Prince George, and Olds Alberta, too. Our team up in the Caribou Chilcotin over here in the island. Interesting band. Kind of tragic about these guys once they got lumped into the hair band scene. I mean, so from marketing the name, I guess, Faster Pussycat, the promotion, opening up concerts for certain bands, they somehow got labeled as a hair band because they got signed so fast. Nobody knew who these guys were.
1: We only been together 10 months before we got signed, and all the guys in Guns N' Roses and stuff were, you know, kind of on our team helping us. That Izzy would come down to our shows all the time, and just us being able to go out on the road with them on our first run to Europe, really cool. It was just, we were rolled by Tower Records, and it was like, I remember going in there and buying our Guns N' Roses first record the day it came out. They had already gotten signed, and we were just starting, and Izzy would come up on stage with us just about every other gig playing with us. They were like our buddies and helped us along. They were one introduced us to Vicky and stuff, and they brought us to England when our albums came out and stuff. They're still our friends. So.
0: Faster Pussycat, closer to Guns N' Roses, or Priest, Leather Wolf, LA Guns, those types of bands. Okay, let's do the brain teaser, the question. Now, if we think about other bands in the 80s that were not hair bands, you go with Ozzy, Sabbath, Maiden, Priest, a few of them, I guess. But there is one band that had players who did time with Ozzy and Sabbath. They even purposely worked in blues rock riffs for their three biggest hits. Their drummer went to Kiss. Bass player is Canadian. He even auditioned to be in Ozzy's band at one point, a Canadian. Who was it? We're going to find out in about 12 minutes. This is one of Deep Purple's confusing songs, I think. If you loved them in the 70s, there might be a chance you did not care for the 89 version of Deep Purple. Let's find out right now. Fantastic song. If you turn it up really loud, speeding ticket all over this one.

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5: It's the soundtrack to your glory days. Back when your hair was as big as the bonfire at the Bush Party. This is Hair and Now on the Goat.

Here and now, high five for yourself or the superfan badge if you figured out the head scratcher for this one. Hairspray head scratcher. The one band that had pieces of Ozzy all over it. Badly.

easily top three when it comes to underrated bands from the entire 80s decade. I mean, Jakey Lee, Eric Carr goes to play drums with Kiss, Ray Gillen on vocals, passed away way too early. Ray Gillen was a great voice, mid-30s, maybe early 30s when he died. But their bass player is Greg Chiasson from Toronto, Canadian guy, coaching baseball down in Arizona now. Kiss is coming up. Before we check out, if you are a hockey fan, I hope your team did some good things on free agent day this week on July 1. I know the Canucks did some really cool things. Oilers, your goaltending, come on. Interesting there. Bring on hockey season. Let's do one of the rare bands that didn't come out of the Sunset Strip in the 80s. Did not. These guys actually took a page from Skynyrd, Molly Hatchet. The Allman Brothers had three guitarists too. Iron Maiden at one point. They're from Malibu, though, on the coast. The Triple Axe Attack, Leather Wolf. Have an outstanding week, safe week. We'll see you next time.

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1: I'm Darren Bain. It's off to Turkey Monday for Prime Minister Mark Carney for the annual NATO summit Tuesday and Wednesday. It'll be a more modest summit than usual, one former Canadian ambassador to NATO, Kerry Buck, describes as short and sweet in hopes of avoiding any drama given U.S. President Donald Trump's tendency for disruption and insulting allies. Buck also says that since Trump almost seems to like autocrats better than allies, the fact that it's being hosted by Turkey is not a bad thing. He's got less of an incentive to explode the thing. Member states are being asked to present credible plans for meeting NATO's new defense spending commitment, 5% of national GDP by 2035. Canada Post says it's suspending service to some European Union countries over new customs rules for low-value shipments. Effective on Wednesday, the EU introduced a new 3-euro customs duty on imported parcels that are worth 150 euros or less, around $240. The Postal Service says it's not accepting parcels destined for a number of countries, including Denmark, Finland, France, Germany, and Ireland, to name a few. A new poll suggests more than three-quarters of Canadians believe it's important for the country to remain united. The survey from Nanos Research for the Globe and Mail also notes they're especially worried about how a frayed relationship with the U.S., political polarization, and separatist sentiment in Alberta will challenge that. The biggest worry at 54% influence from the United States, followed by political polarization within Canada at 50%, 45% worried about the possibility of an Alberta separation referendum. Keeping U.S. booze off Canadian shelves certainly continues to get on some nerves stateside. U.S. Ambassador to Canada Pete Hoekstra used his speech at the 4th of July party in Ottawa to set this goal. Says Hoekstra, next year hopefully we can all make a toast of American bourbon legally in the province of Ontario. Ontario and some other provinces began stripping U.S. liquor off their shelves last year as a retaliation against U.S. tariffs. The United States has threatened action if American liquor sales don't return on Canadian soil. It's one of the issues on the country's list of trade irritants. And the Canadian men's historic World Cup run is over. 7th-ranked Morocco with a 3-0 win over the 30th-ranked Canadians in their round of 16 match, a place they've never been before in the World Cup. It means Canada's most successful World Cup campaign comes to an end, a tournament in which they earn their first point, win, group stage progression, and knockout victory. In any event, despite the loss, Canadian fans say they're proud of the men's soccer team, many left with that magic feeling that their team has left an indelible mark on the world's largest sporting stage. Get daily and weekly news alerts directly to your inbox by signing up at MinechacoValleyNow.com.
0: 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And it's all you'll hear. This is The Goat.

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1: I'm Darren Bain. It's off to Turkey Monday for Prime Minister Mark Carney for the annual NATO summit Tuesday and Wednesday. It'll be a more modest summit than usual, one former Canadian ambassador to NATO, Kerry Buck, describes as short and sweet in hopes of avoiding any drama given U.S. President Donald Trump's tendency for disruption and insulting allies. Buck also says that since Trump almost seems to like autocrats better than allies, the fact that it's being hosted by Turkey is not a bad thing. He's got less of an incentive to explode the thing. Member states are being asked to present credible plans for meeting NATO's new defense spending commitment, 5% of national GDP by 2035. Canada Post says it's suspending service to some European Union countries over new customs rules for low-value shipments. Effective on Wednesday, the EU introduced a new 3-euro customs duty on imported parcels that are worth 150 euros or less, around $240. The Postal Service says it's not accepting parcels destined for a number of countries, including Denmark, Finland, France, Germany, and Ireland, to name a few. A new poll suggests more than three-quarters of Canadians believe it's important for the country to remain united. The survey from Nanos Research for the Globe and Mail also notes they're especially worried about how a frayed relationship with the U.S., political polarization, and separatism